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1: Wildcat 91.9, I'm Sloan Buckwalter, and this is a weather update. Tonight in Manhattan, Kansas, it will be clear and calm with a low of 57 degrees. With no chance of rain and some light winds from the southeast, expect a quiet night tonight. For Wildcat 91.9, I'm Sloan Buckwalter, and this has been a weather update.

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3: 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Tonight in Manhattan, Kansas, it will be clear and calm with a low of 57 degrees. With no chance of rain and some light winds from the southeast, expect a quiet night tonight. For Wildcat 91.9, I'm Sloan Buckwalter, and this has been a weather update.

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3: 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Tonight, we'll have mostly clear skies with a low around 58, south wind around 5 miles per hour, becoming even more calm throughout the evening. For Wildcat 91.9, I'm Alana Rowe, and this has been a weather

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lonely. 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

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You belong.

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I am a junior at Kansas State University, and I major in news and sports media. 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
1: 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Why are we here? I mean, are we a product of some cosmic coincidence? Or is there really a God watching everything? You know, with the plan for us and stuff? I don't know, man. It just keeps me up at night.
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1: Teach you how to dance. Nobody ever taught you how to dance. 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

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I'm Alana Rowe, a co-host of Overtime, an all-woman sports radio show airing every Monday from 6 to 7 p.m. With four different voices, we talk everything sports, from K-State to the pros. 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Because when the game ends, we're just getting started.

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0: Tonight on 102.1, it's Denny Cascade and the gang. And
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1: 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Tonight, we'll have mostly clear skies with a low around 58, south wind around 5 miles per hour, becoming even more calm throughout the evening. 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

trying to see Compton. The industry can hate me. Marlene mama, how many ops you really got? I mean, it's too many options. I'm finna pass on this body. I'm John Stockton.

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Hello, my name is Cadence Breyer, and I'm a sophomore, and I major in news and sports media here at Kansas State. 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
2: For Wildcat 919, I'm Alana Rowe, and this is a weather update. Tonight, we'll have mostly clear skies with a low around 58, south wind around 5 miles per hour, becoming even more calm throughout the evening. For Wildcat 919, I'm Alana Rowe, and this has been a weather update.

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0: Christian Ralph is lit. Turn on that Christian Ralph. I be in here two times. And again, Bobby. 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
3: 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Today in Manhattan, you can expect mostly sunny skies with a high near 83, a light south wind becoming southwest 5 to 10 miles per hour throughout the morning. For Wildcat 91.9, I'm Alana Rowe, and this has been a weather update.

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But the world is my oyster, yeah. 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
2: 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Today in Manhattan, you can expect mostly sunny skies with a high near 83, a light south wind becoming southwest 5 to 10 miles per hour throughout the morning. 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
1: 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Or is there really a God watching everything? You know, with the plan for us and stuff? I don't know, man. 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
5: For Wildcat 91.9, I'm Alana Rowe, and this is a weather update. Today in Manhattan, you can expect mostly sunny skies with a high near 83, a light south wind becoming southwest 5 to 10 miles per hour throughout the morning. For Wildcat 91.9, I'm Alana Rowe, and this has been a weather update.

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3: 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Today in Manhattan, you can expect mostly sunny skies with a high near 83, a light south wind becoming southwest 5 to 10 miles per hour throughout the morning. For Wildcat 91.9, I'm Alana Rowe, and this has been a weather update.

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2: Nothing on that beat. 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
2: 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Today in Manhattan, you can expect mostly sunny skies with a high near 83, a light south wind becoming southwest 5 to 10 miles per hour throughout the morning. For Wildcat 91.9, I'm Alana Rowe, and this has been a weather update.

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lonely. I can't even lie. 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Like this.

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0: Hello, my name is Derek Foster. I am a junior at Kansas State University, and I major in news and sports media. 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

0: Okay, whoa.
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0: 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Can you hunt?
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0: You're useless.
1: 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Baby, I'm playing on you tonight.
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0: You ever wonder why we're here?
1: It's one of life's greatest mysteries, isn't it? Why are we here? I mean, are we a product of some cosmic coincidence? Or is there really a God watching everything? You know, with a plan for us and stuff? I don't know, man. It just keeps me up at night.
0: No. I mean, what are we doing in this classroom?
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1: Yep.
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2: 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Today in Manhattan, you can expect mostly sunny skies with a high near 83, a light south wind becoming southwest 5 to 10 miles per hour throughout the morning. For Wildcat 91.9, I'm Alana Rowe, and this has been a weather update.

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You belong.

bookshelf goes, or a throw rug, how you shape any common space, in a language you make out of looks and names, all the motions of ordinary love, all the weight it can hold when you say one name, all the motions of ordinary.

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1: 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McClain!
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0: Hello, my name is Baylen Williams. 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
3: 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Today in Manhattan, you can expect mostly sunny skies with a high near 83, a light south wind becoming southwest 5 to 10 miles per hour throughout the morning. For Wildcat 91.9, I'm Alana Rowe, and this has been a weather update.

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I am a junior at Kansas State University, and I major in news and sports media. 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
2: For Wildcat 919, I'm Alana Rowe, and this is a weather update. Today in Manhattan, you can expect mostly sunny skies with a high near 83, a light south wind becoming southwest 5 to 10 miles per hour throughout the morning. For Wildcat 919, I'm Alana Rowe, and this has been a weather update.

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I'm Alana Rowe, a co-host of Overtime, an all-woman sports radio show airing every Monday from 6 to 7 p.m. With four different voices, we talk everything sports, from K-State to the pros. 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
3: 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Today in Manhattan, you can expect mostly sunny skies with a high near 83, a light south wind becoming southwest 5 to 10 miles per hour throughout the morning. For Wildcat 91.9, I'm Alana Rowe, and this has been a weather update.

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1: You belong.

For Wildcat 91.9, I'm Alana Rowe, and this is a news update. Kansas State Athletics plans to take out a $12 million bank loan to pay former men's basketball coach Jerome Tang following his firing. Athletic Director Gene Taylor confirmed the plan Monday after the K-State Athletics Board of Directors formally approved the settlement. Taylor says the department does not have enough available cash to cover the payment without hurting its finances. The loan carries an interest rate of 7.25% at current rates and will be repaid over 10 years. The payments will add to the department's existing annual debt expenses of approximately $7 million. K-State Athletics has an annual operating budget of about $116 million. Taylor says the $12 million settlement was the maximum amount agreed upon during negotiations. If Tang had demanded more, Taylor says the department would have taken the case to trial. In Emporia, the 23rd annual Freedom Fest is scheduled for November 7th. Festival President Ray Bakiro recently visited the KSNT 27 news studio to discuss the event with anchor David George. Freedom Fest aims to honor veterans and their families through a variety of community activities. This year's events will include a foot march, bicycle rides, endurance challenges, and more. Organizers say the festival provides an opportunity for the community to recognize those who've served. For more information about the event, visit EmporiaFreedomFest.org. The Miami County Sheriff's Office is investigating the death of a Kansas City man struck by multiple vehicles on U.S. 169 highway near Osawatomie Sunday night. 45-year-old Curtis A. Thaxton was taken to the hospital where he was pronounced dead. Investigators believe a third vehicle may have been involved and are searching for a black Hyundai Tucson with black wheels. Anyone with information is asked to contact the Miami County Sheriff's Office at 913-294-3232. Now it's time for a brief weather update. Today in Manhattan, you'll have a sunny skies with a high around 83, a light south wind becoming southwest 5 to 10 miles per hour in the morning. However, when it comes nighttime, we'll have mostly clear skies with a low around 58, south wind around 5 miles per hour, and becoming more calm as the night progresses. 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
4: For Wildcat 919, I'm Alana Rowe, and this is a weather update. Today in Manhattan, you can expect mostly sunny skies with a high near 83, a light south wind becoming southwest 5 to 10 miles per hour throughout the morning. For Wildcat 919, I'm Alana Rowe, and this has been a weather update.

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I'm Zoe Taylor, and I do photography for Wildcat 919 station website and app, now available on both Apple and Android. 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
1: It's one of life's greatest mysteries, isn't it? Why are we here? I mean, are we a product of some cosmic coincidence? Or is there really a God watching everything? You know, with the plan for us and stuff? I don't know, man. It just keeps me up at night.
0: No. I mean, what are we doing in this classroom?
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2: 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Today in Manhattan, you can expect mostly sunny skies with a high near 83, a light south wind becoming southwest 5 to 10 miles per hour throughout the morning. For Wildcat 91.9, I'm Alana Rowe, and this has been a weather update.

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I am a junior at Kansas State University, and I major in news and sports media. 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

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You belong.

Wildcat 91.9. I'm Alana Rowe, and this is a news update. Kansas State Athletics plans to take out a $12 million bank loan to pay former men's basketball coach Jerome Tang following his firing. Athletic Director Gene Taylor confirmed the plan Monday after the K-State Athletics Board of Directors formally approved the settlement. Taylor says the department does not have enough available cash to cover the payment without hurting its finances. The loan carries an interest rate of 7.25% at current rates and will be repaid over 10 years. The payments will add to the department's existing annual debt expenses of approximately $7 million. K-State Athletics has an annual operating budget of about $116 million. Taylor says the $12 million settlement was the maximum amount agreed upon during negotiations. If Tang had demanded more, Taylor says the department would have taken the case to trial. In Emporia, the 23rd annual Freedom Fest is scheduled for November 7th. Festival President Ray Bakiro recently visited the KSNT 27 news studio to discuss the event with anchor David George. Freedom Fest aims to honor veterans and their families through a variety of community activities. This year's events will include a foot march, bicycle rides, endurance challenges, and more. Organizers say the festival provides an opportunity for the community to recognize those who've served. For more information about the event, visit EmporiaFreedomFest.org. The Miami County Sheriff's Office is investigating the death of a Kansas City man struck by multiple vehicles on U.S. 169 highway near Osawatomie Sunday night. 45-year-old Curtis A. Thaxton was taken to the hospital where he was pronounced dead. Investigators believe a third vehicle may have been involved and are searching for a black Hyundai Tucson with black wheels. Anyone with information is asked to contact the Miami County Sheriff's Office at 913-294-3232. Now it's time for a brief weather update. Today in Manhattan, you'll have a sunny skies with a high around 83, a light south wind becoming southwest 5 to 10 miles per hour in the morning. However, when it comes to nighttime, we'll have mostly clear skies with a low around 58, south wind around 5 miles per hour and becoming more calm as the night progresses. 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
0: You ever wonder why we're here?
1: It's one of life's greatest mysteries, isn't it? Why are we here? I mean, are we a product of some cosmic coincidence? Or is there really a God watching everything? You know, with a plan for us and stuff? I don't know, man. It just keeps me up at night.
0: No. I mean, what are we doing in this classroom?
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0: What was all that stuff about God?
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1: Yep.
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1: Hey, how are you? It's been a while, I guess that's true. 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
3: 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Today in Manhattan, you can expect mostly sunny skies with a high near 83, a light south wind becoming southwest 5 to 10 miles per hour throughout the morning. 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

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You belong.

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I am a junior at Kansas State University, and I major in news and sports media. 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
2: For Wildcat 919, I'm Alana Rowe, and this is a weather update. Today in Manhattan, you can expect mostly sunny skies with a high near 83, a light south wind becoming southwest 5 to 10 miles per hour throughout the morning. For Wildcat 919, I'm Alana Rowe, and this has been a weather update.

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bookshelf goes, or a throw rug, how you shape any common space, and the language you make out of looks and names, all the motions of ordinary love, all the weight it can hold when you say one name, all the motions of ordinary love.

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or flat a moment retracts, and the recognition that you give when you shift position, move your hip slightly in. We say nothing then out loud, and that's what feels the most profound. And I watched you at a party.

Hello, my name is Cadence Breyer, and I'm a sophomore, and I major in news and sports media here at Kansas State. 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

I'm Abrina Mayer, the co-host of AM on the FM from 2 to 3 every Friday here on Wildcat 919 KSDB Manhattan, where you belong. For Wildcat 919, I'm Alana Rowe, and this is a news update. Kansas State Athletics plans to take out a $12 million bank loan to pay former men's basketball coach Jerome Tang following his firing. Athletic Director Gene Taylor confirmed the plan Monday after the K-State Athletics Board of Directors formally approved the settlement. Taylor says the department does not have enough available cash to cover the payment without hurting its finances. The loan carries an interest rate of 7.25% at current rates and will be repaid over 10 years. The payments will add to the department's existing annual debt expenses of approximately $7 million. K-State Athletics has an annual operating budget of about $116 million. Taylor says the $12 million settlement was the maximum amount agreed upon during negotiations. If Tang had demanded more, Taylor says the department would have taken the case to trial. In Emporia, the 23rd annual Freedom Fest is scheduled for November 7th. Festival President Ray Bakiro recently visited the KSNT 27 news studio to discuss the event with anchor David George. Freedom Fest aims to honor veterans and their families through a variety of community activities. This year's events will include a foot march, bicycle rides, endurance challenges, and more. Organizers say the festival provides an opportunity for the community to recognize those who've served. For more information about the event, visit EmporiaFreedomFest.org. The Miami County Sheriff's Office is investigating the death of a Kansas City man struck by multiple vehicles on U.S. 169 highway near Osawatomie Sunday night. 45-year-old Curtis A. Faxon was taken to the hospital where he was pronounced dead. Investigators believe a third vehicle may have been involved and are searching for a black Hyundai Tucson with black wheels. Anyone with information is asked to contact the Miami County Sheriff's Office at 913-294-3232. Now it's time for a brief weather update. Today in Manhattan, you'll have a sunny skies with a high around 83, a light south wind becoming southwest 5 to 10 miles per hour in the morning. However, when it comes to nighttime, we'll have mostly clear skies with a low around 58, south wind around 5 miles per hour, and becoming more calm as the night progresses. For Wildcat 919, I'm Alana Rowe, and this is a news update.

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6: For Wildcat 91.9, I'm Alana Rowe, and this is a weather update. Today in Manhattan, you can expect mostly sunny skies with a high near 83, a light south wind becoming southwest 5 to 10 miles per hour throughout the morning. For Wildcat 91.9, I'm Alana Rowe, and this has been a weather update.

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1: Whoa, Anna, this is our promo, not our actual show. We're supposed to be telling the people when our show is.
0: Well, they already know. 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
0: Where you belong. Hello and welcome back to the Evening Drive. We're your host, Derek and Anna on Wildcat 91.9, where you belong. Derek was trying to count me in from my own promo that I made. I know how long I have until I have to talk.
1: Yes, but
0: Derek.
1: I imagined you did, but we were having a conversation.
0: Yeah,
1: then it was mid-conversation.
0: And I was also stood up.
1: And you were standing away from the mic. So I was like,
0: Well, I had my mic near me. I just, sometimes these chairs don't work with how my body is built. And so, like, I accidentally, like, hit an arm, like, one of the armrests, and just, like, send the chair. And so, like, that's what happened as I sat down. But enough behind the scenes. Derek, how are you doing today? We're tired?
1: Yeah.
0: Yeah.
1: And this is job one of two today, so I'm going to go home at down in Alani.
0: I'm fighting off a migraine right now. I've been fighting one all day today. So I've got my coffee here in the studio with me tonight because I'll be editing all of our students' audio that were on the show. So I'll be editing that up tonight. I'm very, very excited about that. Make sure you guys are following our Instagram. That is Evening Drive MHK, Evening High Spell Evening, Drive High Spell Drive, and MHK, because that's where we are. So you can stay up to date in all of the weird, wacky happenings of me and Derek. I'll probably show you guys some behind the scenes of how I edit, if I have to edit our show, if I ever pull it from the air. And if I do post that, please swipe up and let me know. I'll probably put up a poll if you guys want us to try and start uploading occasional shows to Spotify, if people would enjoy that.
1: Move up in the world, we could.
0: Yeah, because my thought is when I graduate in December, if like there's
1: if stay forever.
0: All right. I wish I could say if. But when I graduate in December, my thought is like if there's the stuff you don't necessarily want to do for that next semester, throw me some audio. I'll edit it. I'll throw it up on Spotify. It's whatevs. But just thinking ahead, trying to get an idea of what y'all might be interested in seeing. But to start our show off today, Derek has created a History of the Day segment.
1: It's an old segment that
0: we haven't done in a while.
1: Dug out of the box that we have all of them sitting in. And this was just the random interesting things that I found were specific to October 6th. In history.
0: Wonderful. So do you want to, you say one, then I'll say one, you say one, I'll say one.
1: Yeah, I'll start.
0: Cool.
1: In 2000, on October 6th, Instagram was founded, which means as of today, Instagram is 26.
0: Why did we both have to think that hard on that?
1: But I don't understand why I almost said 20 instead of 26.
0: Has your brain also been autocorrecting 26 to 27 for the year?
1: My brain.
0: Or do you go backwards?
1: I go backwards before I go forward.
0: I don't know what's been going on with this year. I keep thinking it's 2027. I've somehow fast forwarded.
1: That doesn't feel like a real year that exists.
0: I know that sounds Derek, we're so close to 2030. Isn't that nasty?
1: We passed that point. Someone said that, like, I think a few months ago, was that we are now officially
0: closer to
1: 2030 than we were to 2020.
0: Oh, no, thank you.
1: Anyways, now that we've got a moment of reality, next.
0: Some more past facts. 1995. So in 1995,
1: First planet orbiting another sun.
0: Sorry, it was just written in a way that my brain was not working. The first planet orbiting another sun, 51 Pegasi b, was discovered.
1: I love astronomy.
0: I'm sure Dawson likes planets and stuff, doesn't he?
1: Yeah,
0: he likes space.
1: He did like a little show thing at one point about space.
0: Yeah, I forgot about that.
1: Dawson, confirm or deny.
0: Right? Shoot me a text. I know you're here. You got this next one, or do you want me to take this one?
1: I got it. In 1600, Eurydice, the earliest surviving opera, receives its premiere performance beginning the
0: Baroque
1: period. Opera and performing arts.
0: Yes. We're hitting all of the topics here. You really covered all of them.
1: All of our bases.
0: Yeah. And then in 2007, Jason Lewis completed the first human-powered circumnavigation of the Earth. So, like, do you walk and then row? Is that what it is? Because human-powered. We'll look into that more and I'll share it when we get to good news.
1: I was about to say, we will bring that back around later on in the show, but that's interesting.
0: We'll find some more information on that.
1: And then the last one was just a rapid fire of the birthdays of various celebrities. Pro football players, the Jacksonville Jaguars quarterback Trevor Lawrence, tight end for the Atlanta Falcons Kyle Pitts, singer and songwriter Addison Rae, and basketball players Jonathan Kuminga and Bronny James. Yes, that's LeBron James' kid.
0: Oh, why would he name his child that? That's so self-centered. Well, sorry. I've never...
1: Well, when you're the GOAT.
0: Yeah, I guess. But, like, not even doing...
1: I guess that's...
0: Like, I mean, is his full name LeBron? Like, or is his full name Bronny?
1: To my knowledge, his government name is Bronny.
0: At that point, just name him LeBron.
1: Yeah, but, like, LeBron Jr. somehow sounds slightly more self-centered.
0: No, I don't think... Well, I mean, my dad's a Norbert the Fifth. So, fourth. I don't know why I said fifth. Norbert the Fourth.
1: So he is LeBron James Jr.
0: Okay,
1: Bronny, he has gone by Bronny.
0: Like, artist name, like, nickname and stuff.
1: Like,
0: you don't want
1: nicknames to stick.
0: Yeah,
1: LeBron, Raymond, Bronny, James Jr.
0: Okay.
1: So, there we go.
0: Because it felt worse giving your kid the nickname, like, a nickname you could have, and then that be their name. Like, that would be me naming my child Annie. You know?
1: Yeah.
0: I don't know, but
1: at least Annie's more of a name.
0: Will I most likely give that as a middle name to my children? Yes. To one of them, potentially, but...
1: Not as a first name.
0: But that was some history of the date. Derek, do you have any history with October 6th?
1: Well, no, actually.
0: I'm trying to think. The only thing of note for me in October was yesterday, which was my cat's gotcha day. So, and I already celebrated that yesterday.
1: And once again, shout out to your cat.
0: Shout out Eden, my Edie May. She does have a full name, Eden May Angel. M-A-E. But that was our history of October and then October 6th, or just October 6th?
1: That would be October 6th.
0: Sweet. You got some real localized information. All right. Next time we pop in, I believe we're going to be ranking whatever we want, because I didn't really want to come up with a topic, and I've really enjoyed having separate lists, because then it's more to talk about. So if you guys want to send in a top 5 ranking, I'll throw up a story in the in-between. But in the meantime, Derek, what are the people going to be listening to?
1: I'm going to do what I did weeks ago with Sabrina Carpenter and Sam Fender playing later. The song that we have playing next is What Are You Doing Now by Sadie Jean.
0: Wonderful. 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
1: Hi, I'm Alana Rowe, and I do photo and video for the Wildcat 919 station website and app, which is now available on both Apple and Android, and never forget, you belong.

0: Hello, everyone, and welcome back to the evening drive.
1: Yes, yes. This very relaxing intro with that song. Hello, everybody, and welcome back to the evening drive.
0: We're your hosts, Derek and Anna, a Wildcat 919. This where you belong.
1: This went from the evening to the late night drive in about 10 seconds.
0: What was that song?
1: That was Rain Me In, Sam Fender and Olivia Dean.
0: I really loved that. That was fun. I was like, ooh, I have a perfect opportunity.
1: Yeah, that way to catch the audible and go for it. I love it.
0: All part of the job. All right, guys.
1: That's why they pay us the big bucks.
0: Yes, sir. Yes, sir. Not just because we're doing a show every day. But
1: no, we love it here.
0: We love it here. I love my job. All right, guys. We are popping and doing our top fives, whatever we want to rank. My grandma sent in hers. So we've got me, we've got Derek, and I don't know. Let me double check and see if anybody has responded on our Instagram. Because if they have, I said that I would read them out. So let me see if anyone's responded. Nope. I think only you and I have viewed the story. But we are going to be ranking a bunch of different things. I think my grandma ranked dessert. Derek, you are doing your favorite song of the year so far.
1: Cough, cough. In December, there may be articles written about what my full lists are on
0: yes.
1: this.
0: And then I'm doing my top five favorite Dimension 20 seasons. I had to look down because I was like, wait, that's not five. I have an honorable mention. But do you want to start? Do you want me to start with my grandma? Do you want me to start?
1: I think it would be great if your grandma starts off this segment.
0: All right. Well, this is for the wonderful Phyllis Angel. She did her top five desserts. So number five is fruit salad. Dessert? Yes? No?
1: I think fruit counts.
0: Yeah. Fruit, especially if it's a fruit salad. If you're just eating an apple, I wouldn't say that's a dessert. But fruit salad with it all together. And she said number four, tiramisu. Oh, that's so low.
1: Tiramisu would be my number one.
0: Tiramisu would be my number one. I love tiramisu.
1: Love tiramisu.
0: Number three, strawberry shortcake.
1: That's what I like strawberry shortcake.
0: I could pass on a strawberry shortcake, but number two, brownie.
1: Ooh, I forgot about brownie.
0: Woman here. After my own heart. And then number one is pie of any kind.
1: To be fair.
0: What's your favorite pie? I know that's a hard pull, but
1: key lime pie.
0: Mine would have to be a pecan pie that has chocolate chips in it. Because usually at Thanksgiving, if we make a pecan pie, we always have a chocolate pie no matter what. I'll do a bite, like take a scoop from the pecan, take a scoop from the chocolate, and eat them as a combo together. And it's so good. But let's see. I'll go through mine because it's not related to music. Let's end on music. A la this show. But I'm doing my favorite Dimension 20 seasons. Derek, have you watched any of Dimension 20?
1: I've loosely heard of Dimension 20, but
0: yeah.
1: I know that's D&D, right?
0: Yes, D&D. Yes. So Dimension 20 is the role-playing game show for Dropout TV, formerly College Humor. And I love it so much. It is probably the only thing that really plays in my house unless I have something else to watch, but it is always, most likely will be Dimension 20 on my screens. So I'll go from 5 to 1, and then I have an honorable mention. So number 5, I'm saying City Council of Darkness, except for the last episode. I feel like they really bungled the finale.
1: I'm sorry, they did what to the finale?
0: Bungle, like messed it up.
1: It's the first time I've heard that word be used.
0: Like bungled it up. Maybe I'm making things up.
1: No,
0: or maybe
1: thing. No, I mean, it sounds like it makes sense in the context, so I'm agreeing with you.
0: Yeah.
1: I just hadn't thought about that word. So
0: yeah.
1: I was like, huh, all right.
0: But City Council of Darkness is vampires, but they used to be in San Francisco. They messed up in San Francisco and got sent to a small town in Oregon, and they have to create a vampire council and fun stuff in this small town while also fighting other forces of, like, cryptids and all that fun stuff.

0: York. And then number two, I would have to say their season of Fantasy High junior year. So Fantasy High is a bunch of kids, but of all different like D&D races and all that stuff, going to a school, going to a high school together, and they form an adventuring party, and they have to do like, you know, assignments and stuff, and also save the world, and it's really fun. But junior year was the most recent one, and it was really fun. And then I'd have to say my favorite is Never After, and it's essentially they take the stories of like fairy tales, and he really twisted them. It's a horror campaign, so you take fairy tales and you put them in like a horror, very dark, very scary campaign, and it was really, really fun. And I have to say, honorable mention is the show that's out right now, coming out right now, comes out every Wednesday, is Toylight. And it's about toys who have been tasked with protecting this toy light from dust bunnies, mold, and all of these other different kinds of creatures because their kid is going away to boarding school and the youngest child is sick with, I believe, tuberculosis or something, really, really sick. And so they've been tasked because there's no children in the house to keep the toy light alight. And because the girl believes in it so much, that is what's making them still animate and be around because there's no child around.
1: These all sound like incredibly interesting concepts, and I'd now want to catch up on Dimension 20.
0: I'll give you my login and password. 100%. They encourage password sharing.
1: Finally, a company encouraging thing that we do anyways.
0: Yeah, they made like another tier for subscriptions because people were asking to pay more. Because it's only $5 a month and you just get like constant stuff and it's so good. So I love Dimension 20. I love Dropout. I'll talk about it until the cows come home. But Derek, please give us your favorite songs of the year
1: All
0: so
1: right.
0: far.
1: So, as we said, Ed, multiple times in this segment already, which I will happily say again, these are my favorite songs of the year that
0: So
1: I
0: far.
1: could think of at this moment so far. Believe me,
0: They'll change
1: with
0: in
1: how
0: 30 minutes.
1: it would change in 30 minutes, and there are way more songs I wish I could include, which is why my honorable mention is a rapid fire of just a few of them, which I'm going to lead with instead of throwing at the end
0: I
1: here.
0: appreciate that.
1: So my rapid fire of honorable mentions, again, stay tuned till December when I write and
0: Write an actual
1: explain
0: article.
1: why my top 10 is my top 10. What's Wrong with Me by Olivia Rodrigo with Robert Smith of The Cure. So that's self-explanatory. Passports by Wiz Khalifa and Machine Gun Kelly. Just good vibe. All or Nothing, Labyrinth and Toby Nwigwe. I'm going to play that at some point
0: Yeah,
1: this
0: for sure.
1: week because I really like that song. Check Me by Chris Patrick. I obviously, with there's a little bit of a connection there. And then Trust Me by Draft Day. But with all that out of the way, my full top five as of October 6, 2026, right
0: At
1: at
0: four thirty.
1: 4:31 p.m. Number five, I have Cold Shoulder by Drake. Finally, a Drake song where he is not passively aggressively mad about 2 years ago, to events that happened 2 years ago, and it sounds good. I
0: Good.
1: think that might be a sign, Mr. Aubrey Graham. Please keep doing more of this. It sounds really nice. Number four, Porch Light by Noah Kahan, my favorite song of The Great Divide.
0: So good.
1: I love Noah's voice, and Porch Light is probably my favorite song on that album by
0: Mile.
1: a mile now. It was a lot closer with Orbiter and a couple others that I'm forgetting the name of at this moment. But number three, I have Maggots for Brains by Olivia
0: Yeah, it's a good
1: Rodrigo.
0: one.
1: It has dethroned What's Wrong with Me as my favorite song on this album now, officially. Like I say, the bridge alone is why this is number three on my list. Number two, I have As Above by Phoebe Bridgers.
0: Surprise, surprise.
1: Fun fact, number two and number one are the same artist. As Above, I think it's just such like a. It puts you into like a vibe that like, it's hard for me to describe, but it's like such a beautiful piece of music
0: No, I
1: to
0: fully
1: me.
0: understand.
1: And then number one on is Bobby by
0: Yeah,
1: Phoebe
0: that one was
1: Bridgers.
0: really good.
1: For an album that is incredibly sad and depressing, this is one of the happiest songs that I've heard her ever put out. And like, it's just such a beautiful love song. And then finding out it was about Bo Burnham, hence Bobby. And then I remember when
0: You
1: I
0: told me, and
1: played
0: I was
1: it
0: like, yeah.
1: the first time at the end, there's like a weird like
0: Like go.
1: ad advertisement piece of like you've won the lottery, blah blah. And then someone on a different live stream who was like breaking down the album, like explaining to me, it's like it's because she won the lottery.

0: being with Bo, so that's why they put in that little quirky bit at the end.
1: And his voice is in
0: and
1: it.
0: And his voice is on that one. He has credits through this album, I believe.
1: Well, I mean, he's an incredible songwriter, so...
0: But...
1: I would... Like, if you're dating or whatever with him, you're gonna ask to collaborate and ask him to work on it, you know?
0: But those are Derek's top songs of the year.
1: So far,
0: until that article gets finalized and submitted.
1: Right.
0: Until Derek, that point, anything could change.
1: Until December 30th, when Derek finalizes his article. It'll be sooner than that.
0: But the idea is still the same.
1: Yeah. All right, y'all. Next time we pop in, we'll be sharing our songs that we have in our rotation that you will then get to hear at the top of the next hour. In the meantime, what will they be jamming out to?
0: We will be jamming out to Soundgarden's Black Hole Sun.
1: Wonderful. 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
1: 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I'm a senior and I'm in news and sports media here at Kansas State. 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

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You belong.

0: 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This is Wildcat 91.9, where you belong. Baby, I'm playing on you tonight.
1: Hunt you down. Life is too short for bad music, so we've got you covered. 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

0: Hello, hello, and welcome back to the Evening Drive. We're your hosts, Derek and Anna, on Wildcat 91.9,
1: Where you belong.
0: That was Stateside by Zara Larsson and Pink Panthers.
1: Yup.
0: Perfect.
1: That's I feel like dancing every time that song plays.
0: And you do.
1: And I am shimmying in my chair.
0: He does shimmy. But we are popping in and sharing the songs that we have in our rotation for today that you will then get to hear at the top of the next hour. Derek, I know you had a choice and then you swapped.
1: I decided we're going full childhood movie themes.
0: Ooh.
1: Here. So I've got...
0: Yeah. What'd you do?
1: I'm Still Here from one of my favorite childhood movies, Treasure Planet.
0: Wonderful!
1: To coincide with...
0: I did Eye to Eye from a Goofy movie by Tevin Campbell.
1: We're getting nostalgic today.
0: Yes.
1: And when we come back from the break of the end of our first and the beginning of our second, we're going to talk about it.
0: Yeah, we're going to talk about our songs, and we will also talk about what we are doing on our pause day. So that should be a whole lot of fun. Stay tuned for that. What are we listening to next?
1: All I Can Take by Justin Bieber here on the Evening Drive with Derek and Anna on Wildcat 91.9,
0: where you belong.

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1: Pulls up, three-pointer. Bang! Bang! It's good!
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2: For Wildcat 91.9, I'm Alana Rowe, and this is a weather update. Today in Manhattan, you can expect mostly sunny skies with a high near 83, a light south wind becoming southwest 5 to 10 miles per hour throughout the morning. For Wildcat 91.9, I'm Alana Rowe, and this has been a weather update.

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1: Whoa, Anna, this is our promo, not our actual show. We're supposed to be telling the people what our show is.
0: Well, they already know. It's Monday to Friday, 4 to 6 p.m.
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0: Where you belong. Hello, and welcome back to the Evening Drive. Like I said earlier, here on Wildcat 91.9,
1: where you belong.
0: That's our wonderful promo. I'm just so proud of it.
1: I'm so proud of it, too. You did a really good job. And then the editing on it that Dawson just did, that helped it even more.
0: Yes.
1: I'm so happy we finally have one.
0: Yes, we are popping in after we played our In Rotation songs, which we both had a theme of childhood songs or like childhood movies we watched.
1: Nostalgia from movies.
0: But we're going to chat about those, and then we will talk about our plans that we have for Wildcat Paws Day. I figured it would be a good time to share. So, Derek, you want to say why you chose, or like anything about your song?
1: So, here's how the process of me picking this song went. There was a Linkin Park song that I'm now going to play tomorrow.
0: Yeah.
1: Where I was going to be played, and then I saw in my recommended I'm Still Here from the Treasure Planet soundtrack, and I saw you had already picked Eye to Eye.
0: Mm-hmm.
1: So I was like, you know what, if there's ever been a more fitting time for me to play this song, it's today.
0: Yeah.
1: So I asked Anna, and I was like, Anna, should I? And I didn't say what the song was, but should I?
0: And Anna was like, yes.
1: I was like, that's all I needed. And there's just a certain amount of nostalgia that brings to me there, watching that DVD,
0: mm-hmm.
1: like, when I was maybe, like, 7 or 8 years old,
0: mm-hmm.
1: Back when DVDs were, like, a thing you needed to have in the house. God. But, no, I...
0: Yeah.
1: That song still holds up in my brain all these years.
0: It's
1: so
0: Eye to Eye. I chose Eye to Eye, as we've heard many times on this radio station.
1: Listen to each other's heart.
0: I love a Goofy movie. It is probably my favorite movie of all time, forever and forevermore.
1: Oh, no, it's a top 5 movie of all time.
0: It will never leave my number one. I just love every single song on it. I love the plot. It is so fun. And it's also fun going from watching it as a kid to now watching it as, I guess you could call me an adult now. Where when I was a kid, I was like, yeah, Max is right. His dad is so stupid. Like, he doesn't want to go on this trip. Like, it's ridiculous. Why is his dad forcing him? And now I'm an adult, and I'm like, he just wants to spend time with you. You're growing up. I'm like, oh, God, he's such a terrible kid. But also, he's a kid. So, but it is such a good movie. I love it so much. I could quote it front to back. And one, I'm planning to try and figure out a tattoo to do with it, and I really haven't come up with anything, because everything I see is just a massive power line, and I'm like, I don't want just a giant cartoon character on me.
1: Eye to Eye.
0: Yeah, but I don't know.
1: If we listen to each other's heart.
0: If I were to do a song, it would probably be something related to Stand Out, like, you know, but... No, I just love a Goofy movie. It was so funny one time. We were just listening to Disney music in the car, and either Stand Out or Eye to Eye came on, and I was going just like bar for bar with it. And my dad looks at me and he goes, "When did this movie come out?" And I was like, "I don't know, like 2004? No, it was like 1998 or something." And my dad's like, "So it came out before you were born." And you can quote, like, he was just so baffled that, like, I enjoyed this movie so much. I was like, this is, like, one of my favorite movies. I watch it.
1: It's a good movie.
0: And I will tell you right now, I probably watch it every other week. Or every week. Actually, I'll say every week. I pay attention every other week, but I have it on at least once a week. And that's crazy. But it's just nice to have on in the background. Sometimes I'll turn it on when I'm trying to go to sleep.
1: That is also a good one to throw on.
0: There's not a whole lot of yelling until, like, really the end. And
1: most of it's eye to eye. So.
0: Yeah. Yes. Or, like, when they're in the canyon. God bless Tevin Campbell. But that was enough of our In Rotation songs. We're going to chat about what we are planning to do for our Wildcat Paws Day. Are you genuinely pausing, or are you going to be catching up on work, or what's your kind of energy going into pause day?
1: Well, the good thing is that the rec is also recognizing Wildcat pause day, therefore having the hours slightly shifted.
0: Good.
1: And also, I don't have work the intramurals on Fridays anyways, so there's
0: good
1: that.
0: Deal.
1: I had to confirm with one of my teachers about, because there was going to be something school related I had to do for pause day, because on their syllabus, they hadn't like adjusted it properly, and it had Wildcat pause day, something something quiz.
0: Mm.
1: I said, I wish you would put a quiz
0: right.
1: on my mental health day. But I'm going to be chilling, enjoying life.
0: Yeah. Staying here? You gone home?
1: Staying here. I went home last week. I'm probably not going home again till like the end of next month.
0: Gotcha.
1: But friend of the show, Kaz,
0: yeah.
1: is coming up for the weekend, crashing at my apartment.
0: Nice.
1: Which I'm so excited for. It's going to be so much fun.
0: I need to meet Kaz eventually.
1: One of these days.
0: Yeah. I need someone to talk about Starbomb with.
1: You know what? I will negotiate that happening at some point.
0: Yeah.
1: But aside from that, yeah. I'm really just chilling.
0: Just chilling, relaxing, hanging out.
1: As the good Lord Willie the Wildcat said we should do for pause day.
0: Yeah. Well, my pause day, a little less relaxing. But I'll probably be editing and catching up on work that I need to catch up on. I am taking the day off of my actual job, and we will not have our show. Just a reminder, the radio, we're not going to be on the radio.
1: We will not
0: that
1: be
0: evening.
1: Live on Friday.
0: We will not be live on Friday, nor do I think. Are we going to pre-record, or are we just leaving it empty? I think we might as well just do like blank pause day. Enjoy a genuine pause where you get to just listen to some music, I think.
1: Yes. It will be truly pause
0: a
1: day.
0: True pause from the evening drive. But, yeah, my other job, my boss gave us the choice because K-State isn't super clear a lot of the times when it comes to student workers on whether or not they need to work or if they are, like, we can observe pause day. So my boss put it up to us about whether or not we wanted to take the day. And I was like, well, both of my teachers on Thursday are, quote unquote, observing pause day for that day. So I don't have classes on Thursday. And so I was like, why don't I just shift my schedule over? We do our meeting that day. I work that day. So still working. But then I'm probably going to edit our audios and stuff like that. And then I will be going on Sloan Buckwalter's show on Friday morning.
1: Is there a name for that show?
0: I don't have it. I asked her, and she hasn't gotten back to me yet. But when I do, I'm planning on making a graphic and posting about it.
1: Y'all
0: on our
1: make sure
0: Instagram.
1: To tune in to that show on Friday at what time again?
0: 8 to 10. 8 a.m. to 10 a.m.
1: From 8 a.m. to 10 a.m. I've never been more excited for a show's debut on this station than this one. So.
0: Yeah.
1: Support that.
0: Sloan is an absolute just pro when it comes to talking on the mic, but I'll be there as backup support just in case for like the board and also just to have another voice on the radio waves. But I'm doing that. But my sister, my little sister, she's out in Colorado for school. She's coming back into town because her fall break is Monday, Tuesday next week. So we're offset, which kind of sucks. I only get to hang out with her Saturday, Sunday. But she'll be coming home. We're going to be doing a whole bunch of stuff, probably a bunch of relaxing too. But I'm planning and I'm thinking about having her dye my hair this weekend.
1: Ooh, what color?
0: Just a darker brown. It's nothing fancy. I'm not going to go for colors.
1: I mean, there's nothing wrong with a
0: just a little bit dark
1: brown.
0: Dark.
1: That's what I thought about doing about a couple of summers ago.
0: Yeah, I mean, I'll never bleach my hair. I'll only ever dye it a fun color or...
1: Yeah, there's like too much risk with doing the bleach.
0: And I really love my natural hair color. And so that's why I always do like a semi-permanent or I think I'm planning on just doing like a gloss on my hair. And so it'll be just slightly darker. I think it's what I need for both my short hair, because I got my hair cut about to my collarbones, and then it's coming up to winter, and I love the look of dark hair and then pale, and because I always get real pale in the winter. Don't judge me.
1: I'm not judging.
0: I just look better with dark hair in the winter, because it's like a nice contrast. Because during the summer, I love my light hair, my lighter hair. I got a little bit more tan than I usually do this summer, but I'm planning on dyeing my hair. Do I have anything else on my list of what I'm going to do? Nope. And then I think it's just relaxing, and I'll be coming back up on Sunday. So,
1: yay!
0: Yay! A whole bunch of fun stuff.
1: We love Wildcat Paws Day. K-State, give us more.
0: I love, genuinely, and I say this from the bottom of my heart, I appreciate any day off. I am a busy lady, and if I can have an excuse and I can say, oh no, it's Wildcat Paws Day, I can't do anything, I'll take it. And I say that as someone who is planning on actually working on Wildcat Paws Day and like doing things. So I'm not taking a break. It's just less things I have to do, if that makes sense.
1: Yes.
0: Less things I got to do that day, but still going to be working. But I hope everyone at home has a really relaxing Paws Day. Hopefully you guys can share some photos about what you guys are getting up to. We'd love to promo that on our Instagram. And again, that is Evening Drive MHK. Evening, how you spell evening.
1: Drive.
0: How you spell drive. And MHK, because that's where we are. But those were our Wildcat Paws Day plans. The next time we pop in, we're going to be talking some good news. And it'll either be personal or we'll pull an article from goodnewsnetwork.org. Stay tuned for that. Should be a whole lot of fun. In the meantime, Derek, what are the people going to be listening to?
1: People are going to be listening to Letters from the Day by Wayshire Project.
0: Wonderful. 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

0: dreaming of you.
1: Are you feeling this music? 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

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You.

0: Hello, everybody, and welcome back to the Evening Drive. I am your host, Anna. With me is Derek, once again, here on Walkout 919, where you belong. What was that song?
1: Stone Cold Summer by South Arcade. I love them.
0: Yeah, one of my favorites here on the system. I really do enjoy it a lot.
1: In the same way Stateside makes me dance, I just feel like energy.
0: That one is very upbeat. It's very good. It kind of just like keeps you up on your toes. It's very nice. But we are popping in and sharing some good news with you guys. Derek and I have both pulled articles from goodnewsnetwork.org, which is where we both, where we tend to get our good news, unless it's personal. But we've got two separate articles here. I know mine's about animals, and Derek's is covering a football guy. So
1: yes.
0: Who do you have a preference on which one you want to go first?
1: You okay if I lead?
0: Go ahead.
1: All right. So, as a Chiefs fan, it's going to shock everybody that I'm going to cover a news thing regarding the Las Vegas Raiders quarterback. But
0: I love him.
1: I like this guy a lot.
0: I think he's adorable. He's a cutie patootie.
1: It was
0: his birthday recently.
1: Yes, mm-hmm. It was. He's just an overall great guy. And I saw this and I was like, I want to talk about this. So I'm going to talk about
0: it. And who are we talking about?
1: We're talking about Mr. Fernando Mendoza, Ooh-hoo. Our number one overall draft pick of this draft class.

0: as well as Heisman winner and national champion of the last year. He has a lot under his resume, but another thing under his resume, financial advising. So,
1: I mean, that's what he went to school for.
0: A starting quarterback, Heisman Trophy winner, number one NFL draft pick, aspiring philanthropist, Fernando Mendoza seems all lined up for a great career in football, but as the holder of a master's and bachelor of an MBA, I tried to break it down, but I probably did it wrong, in business administration from the Kelley School of Business at Indiana University.
1: Yeah, master's of business administration.
0: There we go. I was close, but not close enough. Mendoza has another interest he wants you to know about. Financial responsibility.
1: Yeah.
0: The man who's already accomplished so much has partnered with U.S. Bank to launch a new video series called Finance with Fernando, which he hopes to help Gen Z manage money in this economy. As it stands right now, no episodes have been released yet, so it remains to be seen whether the 23-year-old has the chops to metaphorically make it on Wall Street. Aside from the impressive financial education backdrop, he's been quoted as sharing some pretty solid money management insight. During his post-game press conference after his college football playoff semifinal win over Oregon at the Peach Bowl, he was asked entirely regarding football how he and the team avoided chasing the instant gratification that comes with big wins keeping folks through the whole season. His response doubled as an investment bedrock. Delayed gratification is a concept that was brought up by Stoicism and by the Stoics. I think it's one of the greatest attributes. The GNN reported on Mendoza before when he signed a check for $500,000 to the National MS Society to accelerate progress toward a world free of multiple sclerosis. Mendoza Family Fund was meant to build on years of creative fundraising for MS undertaken by Fernando and his brother Alberto, also collegiate football star at Georgia Tech. Together they have raised $360,000 for MS research in honor of their mother who lives with this disease.
1: Yes. He is just a wonderful boy.
0: He's a good guy. I love him.
1: He's so sweet.
0: Where in sports do we just have people who are just great humans? And that's what he comes off as to me.
1: It is so a little dream of Anna's. Is to be the social media girl for a football team, to be the girl that's like standing there taking the videos and like has like the little thing with the question and they come up and answer it. I would love to do that. I think that would be such a fun career.
0: I think that'd be awesome for you.
1: Yeah. I think I'd be very good at it, but two, I think it would just be a whole lot of fun. But they did one for his birthday where it was like, give your best impression for his birthday. And it was a lot of like, them being all like nerdy about like financial advice, being good, like just being a good guy. And there was one where I can't remember the football guy, the guy's name or what position he plays with the team, but he was like, sometimes during meetings I have to tell him to quiet down because his voice just reaches such a high volume. And I was like, I didn't expect that, but apparently he has to tell him, you're using your outside voice inside, and you really need to calm down.
0: Quarterbacks tend to have that commanding voice because they have to speak in those huddles.
1: They gotta oof.
0: And get everybody's attention. But yeah. I felt like that one was timely because the Chiefs just played his team of the Las Vegas Raiders this past weekend. We beat them, but it was a very good game. I have a newfound respect for their team this year. They seem to actually
1: They're doing better this year.
0: We're their only loss, so they're 3-1. So
1: yeah. Pretty sick.
0: Anna, well, take it away. More good news.
1: Surprise to absolutely nobody.
0: Is
1: I'm doing one about animals.
0: Good news? I love it.
1: So the title of it is Orphaned, Rescued, and Rewild Female Gorilla Becomes a Mother in Historic Conservation Success. So a little bit of a heartfelt story. I love it a lot. So Lulingu is an eastern lowland gorilla who was rescued from the illegal wildlife trade as an 18-month-old orphan. She has now become a mother in the wild. So after years of care at the Grace Gorilla Sanctuary, she and three other rescued females went through a more than 5-year rewilding process before being released into the Virunga National Park in the Democratic Republic of the Congo in December 2024. On May 21st, Lulingo gave birth to a healthy infant fathered by a wild silverback. That's especially significant because it shows she has successfully adapted to life in the wild, joined a natural gorilla family group, and reproduced, a major milestone for reintroduction efforts. Because when you tend to reintroduce an animal that you've been taking care of for a while, that has been taken care of by human hands, it is very, very hard for them to get like resituated back into their communities. But rangers have observed her nursing, holding, and playing with the baby, and both are reportedly healthy. So the birth also gives a genetic boost to the small isolated gorilla population on Mount Tsibirimu. If I pronounce that wrong, I do apologize. Scientists are now able to study something extremely rare, a rescued and rewilded eastern lowland gorilla raising her first baby in the wild. At least one of the other three reintroduced females is also pregnant. So really good work on this rewilding team. It is an absolutely one, like, wild success to even have, like, one get reintegrated into the society and reproduce. It's just wild. But to potentially have two is just really, I feel, it's very parasocial, but I'm like, I'm so proud of these scientists. I'm so proud of these people because I know how hard it is to work with an animal for so long and then you release it and you just kind of pray. You pray that it works. And obviously they're keeping more of an eye on her than I do with, like, the random hawks and stuff that I've released. But it's just really cool to see. And I'm really, really proud of these guys.
0: Yep. Any animal news that you bring, it tends to make me smile even more because I love hearing good news about animals.
1: Yes. It's always good to hear about animals just as is.
0: Yes.
1: Well, that was our good news. Next time we pop in, we'll be sharing some year-end songs from the year 1978. And as I wrote in the doc, I promise this is a stellar year in music.
0: I know it is hit after hit,
1: but it's buried.
0: People are going to react and be like, it's the 70s. But like,
1: it's solid. Well, stay tuned for that. It should be a whole lot of fun. Up next, we are going to be listening to
0: Actor by Conan Gray.
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0: 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No matter what, we're always ready to pull it from deep.
1: Pulls up, three-pointer. Bang! Bang! It's good!
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0: Hello, everybody, and welcome back to the Evening Drive. We're your hosts, Derek and Anna, on Wildcat
1: 919, where you belong.
0: That was the classic Nights Like This by the Kid Laroi that we always love to play.
1: It's just a great song, but it's so short that we can just play
0: really
1: it and
0: slide
1: immediately
0: it in there.
1: come back.
0: And I said it as we were about to come back in. I was like, this is song of the year for me.
1: This song is 3 years old at least.
0: For me, if I ever make like a song of the year, album of the years, it's for me personally what like I was listening to that year, if that makes sense.
1: See, no, that makes sense in that regard.
0: Because I prefer that. I don't want to know what you thought was the best that happened this year, because not enough artists for me that I love did stuff this year besides Noah Kahan and like a couple other things. But like, I love doing just what album impacted me the most this year. But that is a topic for another day. We are popping in and doing some year-end songs from the year 1978. And I pinky promise y'all, this is a stunning year.
1: Work with us here.
0: Work with us here.
1: Because this was good.
0: Once again, these are from the Billboard Year and Hot 100 singles of that year. We're going to do number one, number 100, our faves. And there's only two blurbs, so we might go through and talk about some honorable mentions that are here.
1: Yes.
0: Does that sound good to you?
1: That sounds good to me.
0: All right, number one is Shadow Dancing by Andy Gibb. I don't know that one. And then number 100 is Deacon Blues by Steely Dan.
1: Shout out to Steely Dan.
0: Shout out Steely Dan.
1: Forever and always, shout out to Steely Dan.
0: I don't know anything about Steely Dan. So if Steely Dan's done anything nasty.
1: I just love the name
0: I
1: Steely Dan.
0: I love the name Steely Dan.
1: I don't know anything else.
0: It makes me think of like a SpongeBob character, you know? But past that, we are going to talk about our favorites from this year, which I went through so many different ones, I'll have you know, but I finally landed on Dust in the Wind by Kansas, because you have to.
1: You just gotta.
0: I love Dust in the Wind by Kansas. That's one of my favorite songs. It's so good. What about you? What'd you choose?
1: I picked another classic, just Staying Alive by the Bee Gees.
0: But we are going to look at the little blurbs that are on here. There's only two of them. And then we are going to kind of, I want to go through some honorable mentions if you are down.
1: Yeah, we can do that.
0: So I guess one of the blurbs is just talking about one of them had a number one hit. But
1: the Bee Gees.
0: The Bee Gees had three songs on the year in Hot 100. Night Fever at 2, Staying Alive at 4, and How Deep Is Your Love at 6. And then Andy Gibb, who has the number one spot, had three songs on the year in Hot 100 singles. But, you know, Shadow Dancing, of course, was number one. But, Derek, do you have any honorable mentions? Of course, I love anything by the Bee Gees. There's stuff from the Grease soundtrack, I think, this year.
1: I believe so.
0: Because there, was it Summer Lovin' that was here somewhere?
1: I think that's the one.
0: Summer Nights. I mean, I think that, yeah. We got Copacabana by Barry Manilow.
1: Well, we've got You and I by Rick James.
0: Serpent Fire by Earth, Wind, and Fire.
1: We Will Rock You by Queen.
0: Oh, my God. There's just so many. There's Nights on Broadway, but I can't remember who that one was by. I can't find it again.
1: Is that What's Your Name by Lynyrd Skynyrd?
0: We've got Come Sail Away by Styx. That one's a good one. Dolly Parton, Here You Come Again. Always love some Dolly Parton in our lives.
1: Serpentine Fire by Earth, Wind, and Fire.
0: I said that.
1: I'm just going back to the list here, so I'm saying it.
0: There was another one. Oh, Native New Yorker by Odyssey. All I can think about when I see that is, what is it? Something about a Native New Yorker. Whatever that audio was. Do you remember that?
1: Yes.
0: Ugh. I love
1: Take a Chance on Me by ABBA.
0: There we go. That's the one I was looking for. Thank you so much for finding it.
1: You're welcome.
0: I was getting so frustrated with myself that I could not find it. Oh, we've got some Lynyrd Skynyrd here. What's Your Name? And then let's do one last one if we can find it. If we have one.
1: Did we mention the Dolly Parton song already?
0: Yes, I did. I did mention Dolly. But if you want to take that as your last one, please.
1: I'm going to take it as my last one.
0: My last one is going to be Hopelessly Devoted to You by Olivia Newton-John. Again from Grease, but just Olivia Newton-John. Oh, No, I'm kidding. My last one is Hot Blooded by Foreigner.
1: There you go.
0: I needed.
1: I was hoping you would see the song by Foreigner there, the more and more.
0: Right underneath it.
1: I was like, please, now.
0: I do love Hot Blooded. They always sing that in the TV show Bones, if you've ever watched it. Mm. Hot Blooded, chicken and sea. But that was the Billboard Year in Hot 100 Singles of 1978 to wrap up our show. I highly suggest going and looking at this year's list.
1: It's educate yourself.
0: I'm going to start going a little bit earlier and earlier in music because I think that would be a whole lot of fun. But I really hope you guys enjoyed our show as much as we enjoyed putting it on for you guys. It is always a blast to be here. Reminder, follow our Instagram, Evening Drive MHK, evening, how you spell evening, drive, how you spell drive, and MHK, because that's where we are. So you can see all of the updates. I have a full list of to-dos. And a lot of that will go on to the Instagram, so yes, it'll be fun.
1: Please follow that Instagram. We have things are going to go up there.
0: We got a lot of plans.
1: Sooner rather than later. Yes. So go follow that now.
0: Stay tuned for all of that fun stuff. Who do we have after us?
1: Is Heat, it Heat Check with Adam Donner is after this. We love some sports talk on this station.
0: Love some sports
1: so
0: talk.
1: So we've got more sports talk for you.
0: But Heat Check is coming up next. But I'm going to leave you guys with be kind to one another. Make good choices. We've been Derek and Anna on the Evening Drive on Wildcat 91.9, where you belong.

0: Wildcat 91.9. I'm Alana Rowe, and this is a news update. Kansas State Athletics plans to take out a $12 million bank loan to pay former men's basketball coach Jerome Tang following his firing. Athletic Director Gene Taylor confirmed the plan Monday after the K-State Athletics Board of Directors formally approved the settlement. Taylor says the department does not have enough available cash to cover the payment without hurting its finances. The loan carries an interest rate of 7.25% at current rates and will be repaid over 10 years. The payments will add to the department's existing annual debt expenses of approximately $7 million. K-State Athletics has an annual operating budget of about $116 million. Taylor says the $12 million settlement was the maximum amount agreed upon during negotiations. If Tang had demanded more, Taylor says the department would have taken the case to trial. In Emporia, the 23rd annual Freedom Fest is scheduled for November 7th. Festival President Ray Bakiro recently visited the KSNT 27 news studio to discuss the event with anchor David George. Freedom Fest aims to honor veterans and their families through a variety of community activities. This year's events will include a foot march, bicycle rides, endurance challenges, and more. Organizers say the festival provides an opportunity for the community to recognize those who've served. For more information about the event, visit EmporiaFreedomFest.org. The Miami County Sheriff's Office is investigating the death of a Kansas City man struck by multiple vehicles on U.S. 169 highway near Osawatomie Sunday night. 45-year-old Curtis A. Faxon was taken to the hospital where he was pronounced dead. Investigators believe a third vehicle may have been involved and are searching for a black Hyundai Tucson with black wheels. Anyone with information is asked to contact the Miami County Sheriff's Office at 913-294-3232. Now it's time for a brief weather update. Today in Manhattan, you'll have a sunny skies with a high around 83, a light south wind becoming southwest 5 to 10 miles per hour in the morning. However, when it comes nighttime, we'll have mostly clear skies with a low around 58, south wind around 5 miles per hour, and becoming more calm as the night progresses. For Wildcat 91.9, I'm Alana Rowe, and this is a news update.
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Good evening and welcome back to the Heat Check here on Wildcat 91.9. My name is Adam Donner. Super grateful that you're joining me here on this Tuesday night. It's a little warm tonight after a lot of rain in the last week here in Manhattan, but grateful again that you're joining me here on this Tuesday night. It's the Heat Check here on Wildcat 91.9, where you belong. We're back. Last week we were out, missed the live show. We had it pre-recorded, but we're back. We're live in the studio and we're rolling here from the top floor of McCain Auditorium. Without any wasting time, let's get right into this warm-up routine. We got a lot to talk about. Don't have as much this week regarding especially K-State with the bye week happening, but there's still plenty to talk about. Sports, it's fall, so this is just the perfect time to just roll through, talk about football, baseball, whatever it is. There's no better time to be a sports fan. Anyways, warm-up routine. The Chiefs are still unbeaten, but they had to work for it again for a second straight week. Kansas City beat Las Vegas 30-27 behind a huge day from Kenneth Walker III, who finished with 177 rushing yards and two touchdowns. Over the last 15 years, he has the highest number of rushing yards through four games out of any running back, with 500, and I believe it was 37, 539, something like that, through his first four games. He is detrimental to other teams' defenses being paired with Kansas City. The downside, though, for Kansas City is receiver Tyquan Thornton was carted off with a left ankle injury after catching five passes for 111 yards and two touchdowns. The great afternoon for him turned into a major concern for the receiving group. On to the rest of the NFL. Baltimore beat Tennessee, but Lamar Jackson's ankle is the bigger story. He left the game. The Ravens didn't score in the second half, and the initial report had him day-to-day. Right now, it appears the chances are slim for Jackson to play in Week 5. Buffalo, one of the other remaining unbeaten teams outside of Las Vegas. This is the second team of the week to fall and get their first loss. Their unbeaten starts over after Drake May threw three touchdowns and accounted for 323 combined passing and rushing yards in New England's 29-26 road win. Philadelphia's offense is hurting, literally and otherwise. Saquon Barkley exited against the Rams, and the Eagles finished with only 172 total yards and a 24-20 loss over the weekend. The Philadelphia Eagles are struggling mightily right now and don't quite look like the team they did a couple years ago. On to college football. Missouri didn't just upset Florida. It handled them. The number 25 Tigers beat the number 8 Gators 45-17. My prediction of 38-28 or whatever it was last week was way off, so we're just not going to talk about that. Houston spotted UCF a 17-0 lead, then scored 27 straight unanswered. And now the Cougars head into Manhattan for a weekend matchup with Kansas State here in the Little Apple. More on that later. And October baseball is already getting tense. The Yankees, Guardians, Padres are all down 2-0 facing elimination. Dodgers Braves is the only division series tied at 1-1. And that game, Game 3, is currently live in Atlanta. Middle of the third, score still 0-0. Catch that one on Fox Sports 1 if you want to watch. NBA preseason games also are underway, with the regular season opening October 20th, so 2 weeks from tonight. Sports calendar is about to get crowded in a hurry. We'll have NBA regular season. We'll be in the heart of college football and NFL season. We'll be deep in the MLB postseason. It's going to be a great October. I'm so pumped. But that is tonight's warm-up routine. And now we'll get straight into NFL Week 4 and just kind of break down what happened throughout the league this past Sunday. Or I guess not just this past Sunday, you know, Thursday, Monday too, but you get the idea. Patriots, Bills, that's the first game we'll talk about. Buffalo finally got its first loss, and Drake May had a lot to do with it, especially after, which is surprising, because Drake May struggled so much through the first couple games of this season. There's, if you're with the social media terminology of how people kind of slander NFL players when they play bad, you'll hear the phrase meatball sub. Drake May is the meatball sub cannon of the league right now. Basically, a meatball sub is when you just throw an absolute horrible, horrible throw, and it goes straight to the hands of the defense. So, the amount of TikToks and Instagram reels I saw over the past couple weeks flaming Drake May for meatball sub after meatball sub was insane. Tom Brady even used that terminology when talking about Justin Herbert in Week 3, talking about, you know, bad awareness, bad placement, just throws a meatball sub. It was something among those lines. It was hilarious. Anyways, Drake May now kind of turns the tables on the haters,
throwing for 269 yards, 3 touchdowns, added another 54 on the ground, and helped New England put up 405 total yards on a Bills team that normally has solid defenses. Of course, now that's different with Sean McDermott not being head coach. But at the end of the game, a late Josh Allen interception helped the Patriots close out. Buffalo dropped to 3-1, and New England finally gets back on track, and they now sit at 2-2 on the season. It's exactly the kind of win that the Patriots needed, because it was a road game against a division rival with Drake May doing more than just avoiding mistakes, interceptions, meatball subs, whatever you want to call them. Whereas on Buffalo's side, the offense just wasn't enough to cover for a defense that had trouble getting May and the Patriots off the field. So, big time win for the Patriots over the Bills. And that's a huge one that matters for the AFC East, because what that means is now the Patriots have this win advantage over Buffalo. If they can pick up another later on in the season, that puts them at the same amount of losses. Now, granted, they're going to lose more games than just those two, both teams. But that is a huge, huge momentum changer for the Patriots going forward. Not as much maybe the Bills. I felt like this loss, though, was coming for the Bills. Josh Allen has not been playing great. Sure, he's got an insane amount of rushing touchdowns. Sure, he's playing okay. But at the same time, the interceptions and the mistakes that he's been making have just been kind of not normal from Josh Allen, but also at the same time, kind of just, they've just been bad. It has not been great play from Josh Allen. It's looked kind of janky at times. And Josh Allen has been playing on this trajectory over the last 6 years that is just unsustainable football. And I think this may be the year he finally has a slight decline and he finally, you know, comes back down to earth, because Josh Allen, no doubt, is a phenomenal quarterback. I love Josh Allen. I think that the coverage of him and the attention and hype that he gets is sometimes overplayed, because he has yet to beat the Chiefs in the postseason. He has yet to win an AFC championship game. I mean, Joe Burrow, I feel like, has played in less full seasons than Josh Allen, because Joe Burrow is hurt all the time and Joe Burrow has more Super Bowl appearances than Josh Allen. So all that being said, we'll see how that pans out with the Bills the rest of the season, but one more unbeaten drops off. And now there's three. We'll get to that here later as well. Rams-Eagles, another big result over the weekend. The Rams win this one 24-10. Philadelphia had a 10-point lead in the fourth quarter and still couldn't finish the job. Nick Sirianni's head has been being called for by Philadelphia fans. They're sick of him. They're ready for Nick to go. They're ready for change, because the Eagles the last couple years have struggled outside of the 2024 season. You know, Super Bowl win, obviously, phenomenal team, phenomenal defensive line. But the offense went off a cliff after that season, and they have not looked the same since. So the Eagles weren't able to finish the job. Rams come back and win it, and the numbers suggest they shouldn't have really needed such a dramatic finish, because Los Angeles outgained the Eagles 414 to 172. Puka Nacua was one of multiple receivers throughout the league that had a great career day. He caught 9 passes for 125 yards. Philadelphia went 0 for 12 on third down. There is no way on paper that this game should have had a 10-point deficit for the Rams. This should be a 4-point game. In all books, in all, like, when you look at this, this should be a blowout. There's no reason for this to be close at all. The Eagles' injuries matter, though, because now Barkley leaves the game, and zero third down conversions is a problem regardless of who's available. So the Rams get the finish they needed. They bounce back after the loss to the Broncos last week on Sunday Night Football. And now both teams come out of this one at 2-2. Another big result from the weekend, Cowboys and Texans. This was a thriller. I remember sitting in my study room back at the house with my buddy Brant watching this. And Brant is a huge Cowboys fan. And Brant was pumped. And I'm sitting there, and I'm, you know, not as pumped, because I'm obviously not a Cowboys fan. You know, Cowboys are not my team. I'm a Cowboys hater, because I grew up with a guy named Wyatt who made them insufferable for me. And just, you know, all the Stephen A. Smith jokes, and, you know, this is America's team, this is their year. It was so much, and I was so annoyed with it. So you can imagine, you know, my enthusiasm when, you know, the Cowboys are doing good. It's very minimal. But this was an incredible game, because CeeDee Lamb, oh my goodness, went off. He was the answer almost every time Dallas needed one. He caught 17 passes for 189 yards and the winning touchdown late in this one. Dak threw for 335 yards, and the Cowboys scored touchdowns on 4 of their 5 second half possessions. That's phenomenal football right there. Houston, though, this is the thing. While Houston loses this one,
And now I believe they sit at, if I can find it, I want to say they sit at 1-3. No. Wow. 0-4. The Houston Texans are the best 0-4 team I've ever seen because they've gone through a gauntlet of a schedule to begin with the Bills and Bengals to open week 1-2, a road game against the Colts and a 2-point loss, and then the Cowboys game. Like, the Texans are not bad, but they really picked it up on Sunday against the Cowboys, putting up 30. Their offense finally kind of gave itself a chance, but the defense didn't hold up late. Obviously, the Cowboys putting up 4 touchdowns on 5 second-half possessions is not another trend you can let up. But C.J. Stroud finally looked solid. Anyways, another frustrating loss for the Texans. I think it's a team that can still bounce back and still be playoff-worthy. But they're 0-4, and they have a lot to build on, but they have a huge hole to climb out of before they can do that. So that's that game. Falcons and Saints. It's the, they called it like Dome Coming because it's the 20-year anniversary of the Caesar Dome for the Saints. And oh my goodness, they got obliterated. And during the first Dome Coming, which was 10 years ago, the Falcons also did the same thing. So Atlanta gets this one going early and they kept piling on. Bijan Robinson has played phenomenal this season. He had a 59-yard touchdown run on the Falcons' third play and finished with 145 rushing yards and 2 scores. Michael Penix Jr. didn't have to force much. He completed 15 of 20 passes for 223 yards and a touchdown. And all of a sudden, Atlanta doesn't look bad. Atlanta's sitting at 2-2 with a opening week loss to the Steelers and a blowout loss to the Panthers, but they just smoked the Packers and Saints on the road and now get to face a Ravens team on Sunday Night Football this Sunday in Atlanta at Mercedes-Benz Superdome with Lamar Jackson potentially out. So, the Falcons all of a sudden look half decent right now. Michael Penix is playing competent football. Bijan Robinson sits at 494 yards on the season, which is good for one of the top spots in the league. Currently rushing leaders for the league are Kenneth Walker and then Bijan Robinson sitting at number 2. So the Falcons all of a sudden making some noise. But the Panthers are doing the same thing as well. They had a huge Sunday night victory as well. And the Panthers have that huge win advantage over the Falcons. The Panthers, Ted McMillan, oh my goodness, went off against the Lions in a 6-point victory, 32-26. Jared Goff played phenomenal. He finished 32 of 52 with a touchdown, 412 yards. But Bryce Young was there too and threw for 329 and 2 touchdowns on 29 completions. Bryce Young had a phenomenal game as well. The Panthers did a great job of stopping the run. They held Jahmyr Gibbs to only 46 yards on 15 attempts. When you're holding Jahmyr Gibbs, one of the league's more electric backs, to 3 yards a carry, you're doing something right. Whereas Chuba Hubbard for the Panthers had 20 carries, 122 yards, and 2 touchdowns. But Tech McMillan, 14 receptions for 192 yards and 2 touchdowns. This week in fantasy was the closest I've gotten to winning because my team has been so beaten up and battered. I'll read off some of the names on this team because it just makes me so mad because I should not be as bad as I am this year. But I am, and there's nothing I can do about it because week 1... I deal with, you know, if it'll load. I didn't expect to talk about fantasy this week, so my fantasy team is not loading. Love to see it. Here we go. This is a league with just a bunch of buddies from, you know, my hometown and everything. I'm sitting here, and Jaden Daniels, my starting quarterback, has been questionable. He was out for a little while. Love to see that. A.J. Brown goes down week 1. Alec Pierce, Indianapolis Colts receiver, is on the IR. Jonah Coleman, the Denver running back, is on the IR. And so finally this week, I get a good chance at winning. Jared Goff plays well. Ramondre Stevenson plays well. Ollie Gord looks good. Puka has a great game. Colston finally had a decent game. You know, I'm like, whoa, like, I could win this week. Like, this is huge. I'm doing great. And the other guy's projection, you know, it's dipping down a ton. And, you know, I've got a lot of competency throughout most of my team. And then Ted McMillan just happens to be on the other team, which made me so mad because if that weren't the case, I'm easily winning this week, but Tech McMillan has his career day putting up 45 fantasy points. I was so mad. So I lost this week by 10. That was frustrating. All I have to say, Tech McMillan had himself a career game. Rest of the league, Browns, Steelers,
now the Browns, after Thursday Night Football, sit at 3-1 and a favorable position in the AFC North, which is out of left field. Deshaun Watson kind of balling out. The Browns and Ravens both sit at 3-1 in the AFC North, with the Browns at a minus 14-point differential. Odd. Cleveland had the last answer after Andre Smith's 56-yard field goal with 10 seconds left, which gave the Browns their third straight win and a 3-1 record, as mentioned. The Colts and Commanders was a blowout in London. Jonathan Taylor ran for 95 yards and two touchdowns over in the United Kingdom, England. Washington's quarterback problems got worse when Marcus Mariota aggravated a knee injury. The good news, though, for the Commanders is Jaden Daniels may be back this week, which is great news for them. Ravens-Titans. The Ravens win this one 24-18 over the Titans. Baltimore led 24-7 at halftime and then had to hang on after Lamar Jackson left. Tennessee kind of kept in it for a little bit of the first quarter, but regardless, the Titans still are looking for their first win. The Bears and the Jets was another slugfest of sorts for the Bears. Chicago controlled almost everything, though. The Bears held the ball for 42 minutes and 45 seconds, outgained New York 492 to 157 and ran for 232 yards. Tyson Badgett added 268 passing yards. But regardless, they only scored 23 points, which is kind of ridiculous and kind of surprising. Just an odd mix of how are you going to outgain someone that badly and then only put up 23 points. Interesting there out of that one. Jaguars-Bengals. Jacksonville moves now to 3-1 after the Jaguars' 22-17 win. Cincinnati had two interceptions from Joe Burrow and lost Jamar Chase to a concussion during the game, making a close loss even harder to take. And something I don't understand is the injuries this season are insane. There's so many of them. Jamar Chase now goes down. Tyquan Thornton went down. Rashee Rice in the Chiefs game had a hamstring issue. It's insane. Giants-Cardinals. Giants win this one 36-24 after a late comeback chance from Arizona until Deontay Banks took an interception 98 yards the other way. New York improves now to 3-1, which is insane how New York is sitting at 3-1 with Jameis Winston at quarterback and Jackson Dart out for, I can't remember. I believe Jackson Dart is out for the whole season. I should know this. Anyways, they went and traded for J.J. McCarthy over the last week. But regardless, still, Jameis Winston is the quarterback now. But the Giants sitting at 3-1 is kind of odd. Packers-Buccaneers. The Green Bay Packers survived their own mistakes, including two fourth-quarter turnovers, and pushed Tampa Bay to 0-4 with rookie Jalen Daniels filling in for Baker Mayfield after his injury last week. Packers win that one 17-14. Vikings remain undefeated after winning 15-10. No offensive touchdowns, but no problem. Will Reichard, the kicker, scored all 15 points, and the Vikings stayed unbeaten. An ugly win, but a win is a win. Seahawks-Chargers. The Seahawks win this one 30-23 after the Chargers are still winless for four games. The Chargers, I've mentioned it every week, but their schedule is just a gauntlet, and if they don't win, I mean, they may not win for another 2 months. They could start out 0-10. 49ers-Broncos. The Broncos lose this one after the 49ers win 24-14. San Francisco stays unbeaten. A little bit of beef between Sean Payton and Dre Greenlaw on the sideline. I won't repeat any of what they said because I get canned here at the radio station. But if you want to look it up, go ahead. It was there were some foul words exchanged. And, of course, we talked about the Panthers and Lions game on Sunday night, leaving both teams at 2-2. So here's how the season is shaping up. Kansas City, San Francisco, and Minnesota remain unbeaten. But those records don't really tell the same story. The Chiefs leaned on Walker to get through a close divisional game. Minnesota won without an offensive touchdown. And they both count the same. They're both wins. Buffalo and Baltimore are both 3-1, but neither is really coming out of the weekend feeling great. After Buffalo gave up 405 yards to the Patriots, and Baltimore watched its offense go dead quiet after Jackson left. One team needs the better defensive play. The other needs its healthy quarterback. Chicago and Jacksonville also deserve a little bit of attention at 3-1, too. The Bears' win over the Jets was more convincing than the final score made it look after the stats on paper, as the stats on paper show. And Jacksonville keeps finding ways to win, this time taking advantage of Cincinnati turnovers. At the other end, Houston, Tennessee, Tampa Bay, and the Chargers are all 0-4. Houston at least showed some life, but all four teams are reaching the point where it's a little too early stops to be much of a comfort. Like, this is, we're a month into the season now, and things need to pick up if there's any hope for the season. It was wild during the Chargers-Seahawks game because I think it was the first time in the NFL's history that in
back-to-back opening plays. I mean, it was literally the first play of the game for the Chargers was a Justin Herbert interception. The very next play was a Sam Darnold interception for the Seahawks. So that was wild. But now we'll get into a little bit more of the Chiefs' big win. The Chiefs win 30-27 over the Raiders in a game where Mahomes didn't have to throw for 350. He didn't have to be Mahomes magic. He finished with only 225 passing yards and two touchdowns. But Kenneth Walker exists, and he does the heavy lifting for this team. Two scores and 177 rushing yards. Thornton was also great. Five catches, 111 yards. Both receiving touchdowns, but is injured. Walker absolutely took over. He was the biggest reason they left Las Vegas with a win. He gave Kansas City very steady production, and that production, those two touchdowns, turned into points and really pushed KC over the edge. Mahomes is still the centerpiece for this offense, but having that running back, of course, it's been talked about week after week, having that running back who carries as much as the offense as he's given really is a huge, huge advantage when the passing game isn't putting up 300-plus yards a game. Walker supplied a lot of volume and a little bit of explosiveness. Thornton also had some explosive plays. The big story here, though, was the fourth quarter sequence. Walker's two-yard touchdown with 3 minutes and 21 left put up the Chiefs 23-19. The play before it was the 55-yard reception by Thornton that moved Kansas City into scoring position. Those two plays were huge in getting the Chiefs over the line, but that Thornton catch also brought, of course, the worst moment of the afternoon, injuring his left ankle, being carted off, after accounting for nearly half of Mahomes' yardage. The Chiefs got the touchdown, but at what cost? Thornton is now out for 12 to 16 weeks, which means a postseason return would likely be the earliest we see him. It could also mean he's out for the season. It was an ugly, ugly injury. The rest of that fourth quarter was weird because the Raiders seemed to gain yards at will after the Chiefs went up 30-19. And out of the Chiefs' touchdown, the Raiders made it down in five plays to make and got the two-point conversion to make it a 30-27 game, and the Chiefs went three and out, going for 2 yards and 30 seconds, meaning the Raiders still had plenty of time to march downfield. Now, here's where it gets weird. The officiating was really weird in this final game sequence, but Kirk Cousins throws what should have been an incompletion to Tucker, Trey Tucker for the Raiders. And this one, after reviewing, should not have been a catch. But because Kirk Cousins and the Raiders got up quick enough and because the officials didn't take the time to think about it, they spike the ball, prevent that from happening, and review clearly showed that it was an incompletion. I remember sitting in my room watching this, jumping up and down like, oh my gosh, that is insane how you let something like that slide. But it didn't matter because the very next play, which was a pass intended for Mayer of the Raiders, was a tipped ball by George Karlaftis and a interception for Kirk Cousins picked up by Xavier Nwankwo, which was huge for Kansas City. And it was my moment of ball don't lie. Like, screw that. Like, I know the refs are trying to screw us over there, but screw that. And so that effectively ended the game. There was a penalty on the play. It was Gentry illegal shift, so it didn't matter. So Kansas City walks away from Arrowhead West with a win, and Andy Reid becomes the winningest head coach in Allegiant Stadium history after a Super Bowl win and multiple wins against the Raiders there. So the encouraging part is clear for Kansas City that the run game is menacing and can get them through any game, and they don't just need Mahomes' magic to get through a game in 60 minutes. Walker is legitimately a difference maker. The concern, though, is Thornton and Rice. Both are injured. We know how long Thornton's going to be out. We don't know as much about Rice, but losing that kind of production can leave a huge hole for this Chiefs offense led by Mahomes. And while the Chiefs are 4-0, it's still a three-point game. They got late plays they needed, but it wasn't an afternoon that you can write off as a pretty game and a good win. It was a good win, obviously, but it was a win in which they missed out on a lot of opportunities and didn't do all the things they should have done. So, what does that mean for the Chiefs moving forward? Is it's probably time to call someone up. If you know this song, it's called The Return of the Mac. You know, I'm playing this because there's someone that needs to come back to Kansas City. And it's not the Mac. It's the Cheetah.
Tyreek Hill has been, you know, making his sly Snapchat and Instagram and Twitter posts and, you know, slyly, you know, being all nonchalant, whatever. Tyreek Hill has an estimated timetable. He's a free agent, by the way. Has an estimated time frame for return of by the next 4 weeks. Late October, early November. Tyreek Hill has not stepped foot in Kansas City as a Chief in a Chiefs uniform since 2022. Or 2021. So, I think it's time he comes home. I think if you've kept up with Chiefs news, if you've kept up with NFL headlines, you would know that that's one of the big things, is Tyreek Hill, if I can find the exact words about it, Tyreek Hill and his agent revealed this, that he's in talks with multiple teams, that they've remained in contact with Kansas City, and that the agent expects Tyreek Hill to sign with the team by the end of this week, in the next couple days. I think I know where it's going to be. I'm also a wishful thinker. But I think I know where it's going to be. Problem is, what numbers are you going to wear? 10 is taken by Emmett Johnson. 81 is taken by Nico Romillo. And that was his preseason number, I think, when he first entered the league. So what number is he going to wear? What's the cheetah going to do? He's not obviously going to be 100% after coming off his ACL injury last season, early on.

The only preview is I think they're going to sign Tyreek Hill. So we'll see how that goes down. We'll also see you at the end of the ad break here. We'll be back in just a couple moments for more Heat Check Sports Talk. Don't go anywhere. 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You belong.

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Guess who's back? That's right, it's Adam Donner here for the Heat Check here on Wildcat 91.9. If you know that song, you know that's the first thing that Dr. Dre says. I'm pretty sure. I can't say much of what else he says in that one, you know. Yeah, it's not the first thing he says. I won't say what he says. Can't do that one. That'll get me kicked off. But we're back. It's the Heat Check here on Wildcat 91.9. Once again, my name's Adam Donner. We talked a lot in the first half about the NFL, the headlines around the world. We talked about the Chiefs' big win over the Raiders, 30-27, to knock out the unbeaten Raiders. And we talked a little bit about a potential Tyreek Hill signing, what's going on with the Chiefs' receiving room, and then a lot of the headlines around the league. So, we didn't get to talk about college football, which normally we start off with, but that's what we're going to get into right now. We'll take a look at scores around the league, a recap of the past weekend, week five now. Crazy, it's already week five. As well as a preview of K-State's matchup against Houston, and if we get to it, we'll talk a little bit about the MLB postseason, what's been going on there. One of those games is live right now. It's the Dodgers and Braves, and at the end of the fourth, the Dodgers are up 3-0. Catch that one on Fox Sports 1. So, get right into it. College football, week five's biggest results. Missouri and Florida is where we'll start. After Missouri, the Tigers delivering my former... I went there, by the way. I don't know if you know that about me. But I was there for a semester.

Mister, not a fan. Anyways, Missouri delivered the weekend's biggest upset. Wasn't particularly close. The number 25 Tigers beat the number 8 Florida Gators by 28 points. Not a game you can really explain away, especially after Florida's big-time upset over Ole Miss the week before. What is going on there? A little bit of a bipolarness to Florida's Gators, led by John Sumrall, former Tulane coach. Tulane just seems to get good coach after good coach. It's ridiculous. Anyways, Miami and Clemson, number 4 Miami, put together one of the strongest performances of the weekend, beating Clemson by 4 touchdowns. A win like that gives the Hurricanes more than another number in the win column, gives them a result that's a little bit more convincing after smoking out Clemson 41-13. Alabama and Mississippi State, this was another one on a heat check that I don't really want to talk about what my heat check prediction was because I was way off. Alabama won that one 56-23. The number 7 Crimson Tide hung 56 on number 16 Mississippi State and the Bulldogs. Some ranked teams spent the weekend just trying to survive. Others got smoked. Florida and Mississippi State. Alabama beat the ranked opponent by 33 and gave itself one of the loudest results on the board. Iowa was another ranked team that faltered against another ranked team. Ohio State handled number 14 Iowa by 17 points. Wasn't the biggest blowout of the weekend, but against an Iowa team that prides itself on defense and that is typically known for that kind of play, was a solid ranked conference win without any kind of one possession drama finish. Notre Dame and North Carolina was the other big result. Bill Belichick's North Carolina team made number 3 Notre Dame work for it, but the Irish eventually pulled away. Notre Dame got through the challenge, and the Tar Heels at least made it a more competitive afternoon than the Irish would have preferred. And then around the Big 12, number 10 BYU and TCU was a slugfest. BYU wins this one 17-10, getting through the low-scoring conference game. Not an offensive showcase, but one that keeps them unbeaten and in the top 10. Number 12, Texas Tech and Colorado was a bit of a blowout as the Red Raiders beat Colorado by 22, 29-7. A much more comfortable day for Tech, holding the Buffaloes to only 7. And then Houston and UCF. Houston fell behind 17-0, then scored the final 27 points as Connor Wegman threw for 239 yards and ran for 3 straight second-half touchdowns. The comeback is impressive, but the slow start is very much a part of the story as well. Cougars showed they could recover from a bad first half. It also showed why they don't want to put themselves in that position against K-State. Other notable results of the weekend, Georgia beat Vanderbilt 38-14. Number 6, Indiana handled Rutgers after a rough game against Northwestern. 47-15, LSU rolled past McNeese 63-14. Tennessee beat Auburn as the 17 Volunteers beat Auburn 24-14. Number 18, USC survived Washington 25-21. Number 21, SMU beat Boston College 25-16. Boise State beat Utah State 37-18, the number 22 ranked Broncos. And number 24, Kentucky edged South Carolina 35-34. Now, let's get into the meat of the college football section for today, and that's K-State versus Houston coming up this Saturday at 2:30. K-State comes out of the bye at 3-1, with the 31-26 loss at Cincinnati still its most recent result. Houston comes to Manhattan at 4-1 overall, 1-1 in the Big 12. They lost to Texas Tech on a Friday night a couple weeks ago. The Cougars were number 20 against UCF and are now number 22 heading into the October 10th matchup here at Bill Snyder Family Stadium. It's a good chance for the Wildcats to come out of the bye and put the Cincinnati loss behind them. They've gotten a little bit of extra time to prepare, a little bit of extra time to recover after injuries against Cincinnati. Now, the one big one, Will Ancio is now out for the rest of the season. He's done. So that hurts because the tight end room has lacked outside of Will Ancio. Where K-State stands, there's plenty to like statistically, as K-State is one of 8 teams ranked in the national top 25 in total offense, total defense, scoring offense, and scoring defense. Wildcats average 480.3 yards and 40.5 points per game, while allowing 246 and 15.3. Ground game has been especially strong. They average 240 yards per game and 6.38 yards per carry. The offensive line, which was a big concern at the start of the season, has kept Avery Johnson relatively clean. Now, 2 weeks ago, or a week and a half ago against Cincinnati, this was not as much the case. The running backs never got it going, much like they did against Tulane, because Colin Klein had more of a cautious game plan for Avery Johnson with so many quarterback room injuries.
they didn't know where to turn if Avery Johnson got hurt. And it put them in a position where they had to be cautious. They didn't have as many design QB runs, unlike what they did against Tulane. The schedule, though, matters, though, when looking at those numbers. K-State's the only FBS team that hasn't allowed a sack through four games. But their first three wins came against Nicholls, Washington State, and Tulane. None of those are great, great teams. And their first conference game was a road trip loss. Doesn't erase the good start, but it does make Houston the most important measuring stick of this season for Kansas State. Johnson's Tulane performance showed us what the offense can look like when he's hurting the defense both ways. He had 227 passing yards and 152 rushing yards. That combination gives Kansas State multiple options, and it forces the defense to account for more than just the running backs, which they eliminated the running back problem, Tulane did, but it didn't matter. There were big positives in the passing game against Cincinnati, with Derek Sally Jr. catching 7 passes for 140 yards. Garrett Oakley had a career-high 80 yards, which were used for performances, useful performances, excuse me. But both of them had costly errors. Derek Sally had a fumble on a reception at the start of the second half, which led to a Cincinnati touchdown. Garrett Oakley had a costly drop late in the game against Cincinnati that was on a third down, which that play could have ended up being a touchdown, but it was still a big swing for Kansas State, forced them to only have to settle for 3. Here's what Houston brings to the table, though. Connor Weigman. Connor Weigman was the main driver of Houston's comeback against UCF. He threw for 239, rushed for 50, and scored 3 on the ground. Patrick Overmeyer, the tight end, added 6 catches for 76, while Rashawn Sanford, the second, the running back, ran for 62. Not an incredible day for Sanford, but he's the X factor of that Houston team. If he gets rolling, especially against a Kansas State run defense that struggled and let up over 250 yards against Cincinnati, then Sanford can have a field day, and Weigman likes to run too. The question is whether the ball security of Weigman and company is going to be enough to, if it's going to be controlled, because Overmeyer had a costly fumble against UCF inside the UCF 10-yard line and was part of the reason that Houston didn't get anything done in the first half. They got out to a seven. They were shut out through the first 30 minutes of that one. So the number that really stands out, though, is the matchup on third down. Houston leads the country with a 65.5% conversion rate, while K-State's right behind it at 65. Both teams have been extremely good at keeping drives alive, but the first and second downs are where those things happen. The extra importance is there, because neither defense wants to spend the afternoon giving up easy gains, letting another team work with third and short, which both teams know that they can convert. And it's also going to put both teams in positions where if they get to fourth and short, they're going to go for it. They're going to be gutsy. And the issue on those third downs is you have to watch out for Rashawn Sanford and Connor Weigman running the ball, because Sanford has a game this year where he's averaging over 7 yards a carry, I believe against Georgia Southern. And so, because of that, Sanford can make it very can make this very deadly for Kansas State on first and second down and continue to make them a power on third down. Here's the K-State defensive test. The Wildcats lead the nation in passing yards allowed at 106.3 per game, and they average 3 sacks per game. Wendell Gregory and Darian Whitaker Jr. each have 2.5 sacks entering this one. So getting after Weigman is very important, but so is keeping him contained. His 3 rushing touchdowns are a reminder that pressure doesn't help much if it opens a lane for the quarterback to escape. We saw a little bit of that against Cincinnati, and we saw a little bit of that even with the running backs, where, yeah, the interior defensive line did its job, and, yeah, they contained the pocket, and they contained the inside-the-hash-mark run game. But once running backs got outside, the linebackers and cornerbacks weren't really there to pick up the slack. They struggled to be there and contain runs, and because of that, players were able to run up all over K-State on the sidelines and rack up so many yards. You saw it in just the first 2 games, or the first 2 plays against Cincinnati. It was 2 straight plays of, I believe, 15 or 20 yards by Cincinnati running backs, which ate Kansas State up and put Cincinnati way deep in territory before K-State got it figured out on third down, or on the next 2 downs, and forced Cincinnati out of field goal range. But regardless, that can be an issue. That was an issue against Tulane. It was an issue against Cincinnati for most of the game. And Kansas State, no doubt, has probably been working on that through the bye week. So that is something that will have to be watched for Kansas State in this one. They have the numbers to feel good about the defense, and Saturday is a chance to back it up against a quarterback
who just brought his team back from down 17 in the second half alone. So, Weigman will be a real test, and the run defense will have another real test. Now, granted, Houston doesn't have the offensive line that Cincinnati does, but still, it's not just going to be a cakewalk. Here's my bullets on what will really decide it. K-State is going to have to keep Johnson protected and maintain their sack-free start, which they've done so far. The offensive line has been competent. I have no doubt they can continue that. The defensive line for Houston doesn't jump off the page. This is not a team that is known for being sack-heavy. They do create takeaways, which could be dangerous, but that's that. The Wildcats also need to limit Weigman's rushing opportunities after his 3-touchdown performance against UCF. The run defense has been good against scrambling quarterbacks. Give them credit for that. They've not been good against running backs getting outside the hashes and running along the sidelines. Another key to winning. Winning early downs in a matchup between two of the top third down offenses in the country is going to be crucial. If Kansas State or Houston can win early downs, they'll win the game. That's where this is going to be decided. Houston's also going to have to avoid another slow start after falling behind UCF 17-0. This is another road environment for Houston. They're going to have to figure out a way, or not another road environment. They had a home game on Saturday. But this is a road environment for Houston. They're going to have to deal with loud noise on third downs. They're going to have to deal with, like, a very amped up K-State crowd if they start slow. They can't have that if they want to win. And K-State is going to just have to turn its offensive production into a conference win after coming up short at Cincinnati. That's the last key to victory. So, that's all the talk about Kansas State and the game against Houston coming up. Now, we'll get into a little bit of the MLB postseason. We have a little quick wild card recap, and then we'll talk a little bit about each series for the ALDS and NLDS. The Yankees, there's almost every series was a sweep, by the way, which has kind of been a trend with wild card series because they're only out of three instead of the typical one games like they used to be a long time ago. But the Yankees won 2-0 over the Red Sox. New York made very quick work of Boston. They won 9-0 and 9-2. An 18-2 combined score makes this one pretty straightforward. There's not much to really go into about it there. Only thing is Aaron Judge is still homerless in October and this season at least. And I'm telling you, I've been saying this for years. Aaron Donald is a regular season merchant. Or not Aaron Donald. Aaron Judge is a regular season merchant. He's a phenomenal hitter. But he can't perform in October. He struggles. I don't know what it is. But it's just not his time. Next series, White Sox over the Astros. The Astros were the team that entered at 81-81 because of how bad the AL West was. And so because of that, Chicago made quick work of the Astros. They won with 6-3 and 7-3 wins. The Padres and Cubs was another 2-0 series. San Diego won 8-0 and 4-1, allowing just one run across the two games. And despite PCA Pete Crow-Armstrong's likely NL MVP season, not enough to lift the Chicago Cubs over the Padres and get some games in Wrigleyville this October. And then the Braves and the Phillies was the final one. This was a three-game series. The Braves won it in three. Atlanta won the opener 5-3, dropped game two 4-3, and then took the deciding game 6-2. So, the Yankees and Padres looked great in the first round. Now both are one loss from going home. That's how quickly October can change, because now you look at the Yankees and the Padres and where they're at, and both are sitting down 2-0 in their series. We'll start talking about the Yankees. The Rays currently lead the Yankees 2-0 after Tampa Bay won game one by a 1-0 score. So, if you're an offensive mind like me, like I like to see scoring in games, you know. I appreciate when there's good defenses, but like I don't want to see slugfest. Like if there's like just great defense being played and it's truly noteworthy, it's fun to watch. But when I'm watching just ugly ball, it's not fun. That's what the game one was. So Tampa Bay wins it 1-0. Then they took game two 5-2. New York committed four errors in the second game, and Richie Palacios drove in two runs during the Rays four run fifth inning. So big time for the Rays to win both at home, and now they get two games in New York and one in Tampa Bay. They just have to win one of those to close this one out. Yankees went from scoring 18 runs against Boston to scoring only two in their first two games against Tampa Bay. So the offensive zest has definitely cooled off. The defensive mistakes made game two even harder to recover, and now game three is tomorrow night in New York at Yankee Stadium. That one will be at 7 o'clock on TBS and True TV. So, that one could potentially be the Yankees' final one of the season.
Now on to the White Sox and the Guardians, the other ALDS matchup. The White Sox lead the Guardians 2-0, which makes me happy. I kind of like seeing this Chicago team that was terrible last year all of a sudden be phenomenal this year. It's kind of fun to watch. I'd love to see them go and make a run. Maybe I shouldn't say that as a Royals fan, but I don't like Cleveland, so whatever. Chicago won the opener 3-0 and then followed it up with a 4-3 victory in Game 2. White Sox are now 4-0 in the postseason after sweeping Houston and then taking the first two from Cleveland. They've won in different ways, including a shutout and a one-run game this round. Now they head home with a chance to finish the series. They get two more at home after because the Guardians were the 2-seed. The White Sox won both of those in Cleveland at Progressive Field, and now at Guaranteed Rate Field. I believe that's what it's called. I think I got those right. The names are confusing sometimes. At Rate Field, yes. Now at Rate Field, the White Sox have two chances to close it out at home and one on the road, which they've shown that they can win at. So Game 3 in Chicago will be tomorrow. Cleveland facing elimination, the second of three teams facing elimination already. That game will be tomorrow at 3 o'clock on TBS and True TV. Now on to the NLDS. This features the Brewers and Padres as the first matchup. The Brewers lead the Padres 2-0 in this one after winning 3-2 and 4-3 in the first two games. So it's not a series where the Brewers are necessarily running away with every game, but they're getting the job done. I'd like to see the Brewers, another small market team, do well in the postseason. I think it'd be fun to watch. They've gotten the plays they needed at the right moments, and it's worked out for them. The biggest one came, though, in Game 2 when Jackson Chourio hit a two-run single off Mason Miller with two outs in the ninth. Mason Miller, dog, by the way. He's so good, and the fact that this even happens with two outs in the ninth is shocking. But that turned a late opportunity for San Diego into another Milwaukee win. So the series could have very easily been 1-1, but the Brewers find a way to get the job done. Padres have been close in both games, but close doesn't help much when you're down 2-0. Game 3 is tonight in San Diego. The Padres have to win to keep playing. They have to win to stay alive. That one is at 8:30 on Fox Sports 1. The Padres, though, do get two games at home at Petco Park to see if they can get something done. But the numbers are up against them. Now the Dodgers and Braves, the other matchup, the only one that has a win from both teams participating in the series, is sitting at 1-1. Los Angeles took Game 1 5-3, and Atlanta answered with a 3-2 win. Michael Harris tripled and scored the go-ahead run on a wild pitch in Game 2, which gave the Braves the win. And this is the only, as mentioned, the only DS division series that isn't already an elimination situation for somebody. It will be after tonight, though, with the Dodgers currently sitting up 3-1 in the bottom of the fifth. I think the Dodgers are going to be the one to advance just because they're the Dodgers. They're October merchants trying to get their third straight World Series. I would be shocked if they didn't win this one. But games 3 and 4 are in Atlanta tonight and then tomorrow night. So the Braves get to go home with the advantage of we have more games at home despite the series being tied. So even after dropping the opener, taking one on the road against the Dodgers is big for them. So that's all four series for the MLB postseason. The first few games have been kind of a reminder that playoff baseball isn't always about biggest names hitting the biggest home runs. It's none of that. It's been, you've seen errors for the Yankees. You've seen Atlanta scoring a winning run on a wild pitch, Milwaukee's ninth inning comeback. They've all helped shape those series. It hasn't been big time results in the division series across the AL and NL as much as it was in the wild card. Chicago has won every postseason game it's played so far. Tampa Bay has shut down an offense that just crushed Boston. Those two teams look phenomenal, and I'd love to see a Tampa Bay Rays and Chicago White Sox ALCS. Milwaukee is one win away despite a run differential of +2. And Dodgers-Braves is the only matchup guaranteed to go at least 4. So that's the kind of recap over all those series. The NLCS is scheduled to start October 11th with the ALCS beginning October 12th. By the next show, the postseason picture could look a lot different. By next week, we'll know the ALCS and NLCS teams, and the field will be down to just them. And that's when I'll make World Series predictions and all that stuff. So that leads me right into the heat check for this week. We'll talk because, you know, we'll make it about the things we talked about, of course. We talked about the Chiefs. We talked about K-State. We talked about the MLB. We're going to make it kind of about that. That's where we're going to go with this week. My heat check for this week is Houston wins against KSU 31-27. I love K-State. I want them to win, but I don't know that they're going to be able to get it done this weekend. I have a hard time buying in right now because this team doesn't seem bought in. This team, after the Cincinnati game, just seems something's off.
And I thought they had it after the first 3 weeks, but I'm not seeing it as much as I used to. So, I think Houston wins against KSU 31-27. I think it'll be a great game. I think it could go either way. KSU's favored 2.5 points by Vegas. So we'll see. That Vegas must know something with it. We don't. But I think Houston's going to win this one. Houston's been good. I think they're going to continue to be good. Chiefs heat check. I think they signed Tyreek Hill by this weekend. Tyreek Hill, the cheat, is coming home. I wouldn't be surprised if they do it. I think they'll also make a trade. I don't know. This won't be by the, in the next week, but I think Tyreek Hill is a Kansas City Chief by the next time we talk. And I think in the next couple months, by the trade deadline, Kansas City will make a trade for another big-name wide receiver. And I would expect Xavier Worthy to be the one to go in that trade. Then, here's my prediction for the ALCS and NLCS. I think the White Sox win in 4 in advance. I think the Rays win in 3 in advance. The Brewers win in 3 in advance. And the Dodgers win in 4 in all 4 of those events, the ALCS and NLCS, which means we have a White Sox and a Rays ALCS, which is what I was hoping for already, and a Brewers and Dodgers NLCS, which I'd love to see it be the Braves, but I just don't think it's going to happen, especially with how tonight's game is panning out. So, that's this week's heat check. That's all the sports talk there is for this week. I'm trying to think if we're missing anything. It's 6:56. I feel like we're a little bit early. I feel bad. I don't mean to cut you short. Been a lot of talk about sports. It's awesome. I love doing this. I love getting to talk. This has been one of the biggest blessings in my life over just the last semester, is to be able to come into this studio. And, you know, I remember growing up, I'm getting texts from my dad as I'm doing this show, which makes it even funnier. And I remember coming in, you know, little sixth grade, seventh grade Adam, coming in and, you know, he's reading on his phone all this stuff about Kansas City Chiefs. And, you know, this is when Mahomes is getting good. This is 2018, 2019. And this kid is just ecstatic about Kansas City football, K-State football. He's rambling on and on about it to his dad. His dad's getting sick of it. He's like, oh, my gosh, learn to talk about something other than sports. So it's so fun to be able to do this, to come in here to sit for an hour and to just talk. I love this. I'm grateful for those of you that listen. I'm grateful for the recognition this show has been able to get. We're not going anywhere. The heat check's not going anywhere. No matter how bad of heat checks we throw up every week, that's the point of a heat check. The heat check shot is not supposed to be one that's like an easy 3. You know, I'm predicting Tyreek Hill to sign with the Chiefs after a 4-year hiatus from the team, or however long it was, 5 years. I'm predicting Houston to beat Kansas State, although it hurts my soul to do that. And I'm predicting MLB games, and I haven't gotten to watch as much as I'd like to. But that's the point of a heat check. You know, you don't throw up a heat check expecting it to go in. You're throwing it just to see, are we hot right now? Let's do it. But yeah, that's my little tirade for this week. Thank you so much for listening to the heat check here on Wildcat 91.9. Like always, we'll be back next week. Next Tuesday, we'll have a lot to talk about. We'll have Kansas City Chiefs news, hopefully. Tyreek Hill to talk about. Hopefully an update on Rashee Rice. We'll have a Kansas State result against Houston to talk about. This will be a big determinant for this season. This season's far from over, as I'm going to write about for tomorrow's release in an article on GoPowerCat.com. This season is far from over. Kansas State can do a big work this weekend against Houston. If they do, they can set themselves up in potentially Big 12 conference contention. They're for sure going to make a bowl game, but we'll see what they can do in the conference. And then the MLB postseason, we'll have an ALCS and an NLCS to recap, preview, and predict as the October rolls on. Thank you so much for listening to the Heat Check here on Wildcat 91.9. This has been Adam Donner. Have a great rest of your Tuesday night, and we'll see you here back next week. This has been a presentation of Wildcat 91.9 KSDB Manhattan, brought to you by Kite's Bar and Grill and Aggieville Traditions since 1954. Thank you so much for tuning in. We'll see you next week.